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2: 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It was back to school Thursday for students, and the Pampa ISD and Pampa Police are encouraging motorists to be alert during the school year, especially at busy drop-off lines and when traveling near campuses and school buses. Never pass a school bus when its red lights are flashing and the stop arm is extended. Slow down in school zones, watch for children crossing streets and entering crosswalks, avoid distractions, including cell phone use, and anticipate heavier traffic during the school year. And remember, in Texas, it is against the law to text while driving. And as far as area colleges and universities are concerned, classes begin Monday at Clarendon College, Amarillo College, West Texas A&M University, and Texas Tech. Resident hall check-in at Clarendon College will be from 10 a.m. to 5 p.m. tomorrow afternoon. Another Pampa Harvest and Maker's Market scheduled 10 a.m. to 4 p.m. tomorrow at 1633 North Nelson. It's dedicated to supporting local businesses with handcrafted products and the Young Entrepreneur Program. Admission is free, and new vendors and activities are added to the market throughout the season, which will conclude at the end of October. More information may be obtained by phoning 806-680-3559. The city of Pampa says it's continuing to experience an increase in large prohibited items being placed in city dumpsters that are designed for regular household trash only. Prohibited items including construction and remodeling materials, furniture, and other large bulky items. The city says a significant amount of construction debris being placed in city dumpsters causes costly damage not only to sanitation trucks but to the dumpsters as well. The city operates the Community Pride campaign that provides curbside collection service to assist residents to properly dispose of larger items and debris that should not be placed in dumpsters. The city also has a roll-off dumpster container program, and information about that may be obtained at 806-664-1131. Another triple-digit temperature day for Pampa, with a high this afternoon forecast to be 103. A heat advisory has been posted from noon today until 9 tonight for the Pampa Radio listening area. And the heat wave will continue through the weekend and into next week. 103 tomorrow's high, as well as on Sunday, 104 on Monday, 102 Tuesday. Residents are reminded to stay in air-conditioned indoors if possible, wear light-colored, loose-fitting clothing, remain hydrated, and check the well-being of friends and relatives. An upgraded weather initiative is being installed to enhance severe weather coverage in what officials term are underserved areas in East Texas. Danny Moffitt has more.
3: A new public-private partnership will be bringing a new weather radar unit to East Texas and Smith County. In White House, they'll be installing that new radar on top of an existing water tank, The system will provide more weather data in an area that's currently underserved by the National Weather Service and their radar network. The company Climavision will be putting that radar in. They say White House was selected. It was identified as the exact center of a major radar gap. I'm Danny Moffitt.
2: Xcel Energy releasing additional information about that Wednesday morning power outage in Pampa. Officials say a recloser, which is an electric switch used in power distribution lines, tripped open and resulted in the outage. Kaylee Green with Xcel Energy Media Relations told Pampa Radio News 610 customers in Pampa were affected by the outage that occurred at 4:25 a.m. Power was restored to customers shortly before 6. There also were overnight power outages reported that same time frame in Amarillo, where 4,000 customers were affected, and in Hutchinson County as well. The U.S. Attorney for the Northern District of Texas says Tornado Bus Company Incorporated and El Expreso Group LLC, two affiliated Dallas-based bus companies that operate international bus routes between the U.S. and Mexico, have agreed to pay $3.9 million to resolve allegations they violated the False Claims Act. It alleges that they applied for and received loans that were not eligible for the Small Business Administration's Paycheck Protection Program. Congress created the program as part of the Coronavirus Aid Relief and Economic Security, or CARES Act. It provides emergency loans to small businesses suffering economic hardship due to the pandemic. The two companies applied for and received program loans in the combined principal amount of approximately $2.8 million in 2021, which loans were later forgiven in full. The government alleged the two companies were not qualified small businesses eligible for the loans because they were related entities and collectively exceeded the applicable size standard. On the Pampa Radio TxDOT Time Saver Travel Report, there are various lane closures today on eastbound Amarillo Boulevard at Lakeside and North Hughes for patching work. Both directions of Loop 335's frontage roads from Georgia to Arden Road for striping, and on the Interstate 40 service road from Helium Road to Arnott Road for edge repairs. Now this.
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0: In the regional news roundup, Infratech Capital has announced it is advancing a proposed investment of $2.7 billion in large-scale data center campus to be built in Carson County. The project will be built on more than 5,000 acres. An Infratech Capital news release states that the investment is being structured alongside a consortium of leading institutional investors, with a major hyperscaler cloud provider expected to serve as anchor tenant, reflecting the scale of the capital required to meet digital infrastructure demand. The counterparty, anchor tenant, and co-investors remain undisclosed pending completion of due diligence, according to the news release. As part of the initiative, Infratech Capital is also advancing capital into expanded fiber optic cable manufacturing capacity, including new production lines with a major global manufacturing partner, supporting the fiber requirements associated with a data center platform and other large-scale digital infrastructure projects. Infratech officials say they will disclose further details about the project upon finalization of definitive agreements. A $400,000 grant will help West Texas A&M University's Laura and Joe Street School of Nursing train nurses to deliver emergency and trauma care across the Texas Panhandle. The grant will help create a permanent educational pathway that trains nurse practitioners in emergency medicine, trauma stabilization, disaster preparedness, and acute care management. It also will provide thousands in scholarship dollars to help working nurses continue their educations. The grant funding comes from the Texas Higher Education Coordinating Board's Emergency and Trauma Care Education Partnership Program. It supports the new Postmaster's Emergency Nurse Practitioner Certificate for nurses who want to expand their expertise in urgent care. The ENP program will combine classroom instruction with simulation, EMS operations, disaster preparedness, and direct clinical experience to help students build advanced real-world skills. More developments in San Antonio relative to the Spurs Arena project. Here's Danny with another update.
1: The council chambers for the city of San Antonio were packed, and after more than 2 hours of public comment, their city council has rejected a proposal that would ask the voters to weigh in on the city's part of the funding for the new Spurs Arena in the upcoming November elections. The officials said it's already been voted on and approved, and to put that measure on the ballot will just be a revote. Money will come from the city, some from the county, and $500 million from the Spurs. The team has said they will also cover any cost overruns. Reporting for Pampa Radio News, I'm Danny Moffitt.
0: U.S. Attorney Ryan Raybould says that 44-year-old Anderson Condal Jr. from The Colony, Texas, has pleaded guilty in court filings to one count of tax evasion on August 10th. He was indicted on 5 counts of tax evasion for the years 2019 through 2023. In plea papers, Raybould says that Condal Jr. admitted he owed $437,245 to the Fed in income taxes spanning 2014 to 2025, and admitted that he would file forms W-4 with his employers falsely claiming to be exempt from income taxes, causing his employers to not withhold income taxes from his wages. He faces up to 5 years in federal prison if convicted. A sentencing date has not been set. A woman found strangled near Hillside Park in Fort Worth in 1986 has been officially identified as Brenda McLaren using forensic genetic genealogy. DNA testing funded by a federal missing persons program linked the victim to her brother Floyd McLaren, who reported she went missing in mid-1985. While her identity is confirmed, her killer remains unknown. Her brother said she left their home in Brashear, which is near Sulphur Springs in Hopkins County, to hitchhike to Dallas. The State Fair of Texas says ticket and parking price reductions for 2026 include $10 daily admission for children, as well as discounted parking. The reduction in pricing followed a survey of state fair guests. The 2026 state fair will feature a $2 reduction on all adult daily tickets capped at $15 Monday through Thursday and $25 on weekends at the gate. Official parking has also been reduced by $5 to $25 per day. The Coyote Drive-In Theater at 223 Northeast 4th Street in Fort Worth will close permanently following the Labor Day weekend. Owners say the drive-in closure comes as the city of Fort Worth will begin construction of two new canals and a three-acre park where the theater now stands. The Tarrant Regional Water District exercised its rights to terminate the drive-in's lease, with construction beginning this fall. The theater opened in 2012 with its closure and will leave a total of 19 operating drive-in theaters across the state in the cities of Austin, Buda, Amarillo, Lubbock, Clarendon, El Paso, and Ennis, also Gatesville, Graham, Granbury, Hockley, Houston, and Mercedes. The first drive-in built in the Lone Star State was in Galveston. Named the Short Reel Drive-In Theater, it opened July the 5th, 1934, off 6th Street at the Seawall Boulevard. And as the name suggests, the drive-in did not screen full-length features, but only cartoons, short subjects, one-reelers, and news. It was located on the beach with cars facing out to sea over the Gulf. Designed by Houston architect Louis Josserand, it was opened for only 20 days before it was destroyed by a coastal storm and never rebuilt.
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3: For the child of God, current events remind us that our world is involved in a spiritual battle that is greater than anything our generation has seen before. While this truth can stir up fear or anxiety, we can be encouraged when we remind ourselves that God is in control and nothing is happening without His permission. My name is Kyle Osfeldt, and as the pastor of Grace Baptist Church in Pampa, Texas, I would like to encourage every believer to look to God for the strength and encouragement that only He can give. I would also encourage you to exercise a level of boldness for the cause of Christ like you've never exercised before. I am convinced that if God's people will stand for the truths of God's Word, we can have a greater impact on this culture than we ever thought possible. As has been said before, the only thing necessary for the triumph of evil is for good men to do nothing. Therefore, be strong and of good courage. Be not afraid, neither be thou dismayed, for the Lord thy God is with thee.
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6: The Paw Patrol is back in action in their brand new movie, and this time, they've come across something huge. Dinosaurs on an island, and they've got the chomps to defend them all.
7: No fair! I want a dinosaur BFF! Best friends forever! Oh, okay, stop, never mind!
6: But it's not all fun and games. The Paw Patrol and their new dino buddies are going to have to work together fast if they want to save the island. Featuring new music from the Backstreet Boys, this is Paw Patrol, the Dino Movie.
8: I'm scaring my daughter. I need someone to tell me how to stop this.
9: They exist just out of reach. You can't see them, and they can't grab you. Unless your name is Gemma.
10: Then the next one.
9: There may be others who can see them, like Gemma. But none of them can do what she can.
10: But you can do something I didn't know was possible. You can bring demons back to the human world. Permanently.
9: They're on the hunt. They're after her. And when they catch her, they'll come for you sooner or later. Insidious out of the further.
11: Did anybody else see that weird light last night?
12: What weird light?
11: The wind was blowing all crazy.
13: Could have been lights from a helicopter.
12: Or a UFO. Aliens.
11: Shut up, Dad.
6: Oak Street.
5: It's like any other street. Neighbors, barbecues, cats and dogs living together, like your street. But one day, that changes.
8: I think that our neighborhood, our house, our whole street has moved.
5: Without rhyme or reason, all of Oak Street has been uprooted from its suburbia into the Jurassic Age.
12: Get out of there, run!
5: Now the whole street will have to survive as dinosaurs have already eaten their HOA. Starring Anne Hathaway and co-starring Ewan McGregor, this is The End of Oak Street.
13: Hi, my name is Peter Parker. You don't remember me, but we used to know each other. Something bad was going to happen, and the only way to stop it was to make everyone forget about me. Because I'm not just Peter Parker. I'm Spider-Man.
5: Spider-Man, Brand New Day. When last we saw our favorite webhead, he was alone. His Aunt May is dead. His friends don't remember who he is. The Avengers he fought alongside are no more. He is all alone.
13: What is happening to me?
5: And if that wasn't enough to deal with, something is going wrong with his powers. He's becoming more powerful and more unstable. And if that wasn't enough, there's a new enemy wreaking havoc on the city. One who seems to have an unstoppable ability to possess others.
14: We are faced with a danger that we can't control. One we can't even see.
5: Who is this new threat? What do they want? Can Spider-Man keep himself from going berserk? Only one way to find out.
15: Nice flowers.
13: Oh, they're a housewarming gift.
15: I'm MJ.
13: I'm just a neighbor from across the hall.
15: Friendly neighbor.
16: Let's go to the movies.
5: Y'all have a good week, and I'll see y'all at the movies.
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3: Hello, hello, hello.
4: Good morning from Great Britain.
3: Hello.
4: Well, let's talk about the pitch. No, not really.
5: Yeah.
4: Let's talk about real football.
5: Real football.
6: Yeah.
5: Why do they call it football?
4: Well,
5: I mean, you kick it a little, but mainly you throw it and you run it more. So why would it not be like, I don't know.
4: I've always thought about it on the other side. Ours is football. Yeah, what?
5: Yeah, I understand soccer being called football.
4: Why wouldn't they call it throw?
5: I don't know why they wouldn't call it throw ball.
4: Football.
5: Run ball. Like that. Because you throw it and run it more than you do kick it.
4: Field goals.
5: Yeah, but
4: depending
5: that's just,
4: on the team.
5: That's just kind of the field goal is kind of just like that little thing after all the excitement happens.
4: Mason Google. we got to get chat.
5: Yeah, we got to figure out why
4: chat
5: it's
4: GPT.
5: Called.
4: Why did they come up with that? You're right. And I've never thought about it from that side.
5: There's a lot of random things I stay up at night thinking
4: football.
5: Why do they call it football?
4: Why is it not run ball? Pass ball.
5: Pass ball, throw ball.
4: Pass ball, throw ball, run ball.
5: Yeah. Throw oval ball.
4: Or just something some like that, totally obscure name.
5: Yeah, like offsides.
4: it's squatchy. You're playing squatchy today.
5: Yep. I'm Mike Mitchell along with Troy Swigrath. Want to thank you for joining us this morning on Offsides, your mildly entertaining sports talk. And whatever else we decide to start talking about.
4: Me and Mike, this show is not like we have a bunch of writers and there's a prescripted and the guys have your stuff and the teleprompter and stuff. Me and Mike prepare pretty much a show on our own obviously we overlap because we have, the same interest and, same topics, but on both sides of us, you could get a totally different show.
5: It's crazy the way it just kind of comes together because you're right. I just kind of pick out some of the things I think are interesting.
4: Yep.
5: You do the same thing, and then we just kind of blend it together,
4: yep.
5: And
4: that's why it's offsides.
6: American football descended from English football games, particularly rugby football and association.
4: Yeah, but how
6: football, did football, soccer back then? Football did not necessarily mean a sport where you primarily kicked the ball. It referred to a family of games played on foot, as opposed to sports associated with horseback riding.
5: So it's like football, football.
4: You play it on foot. You run.
5: Okay.
6: Now that's just the
5: Now that's making a little more sense.
6: That's just what the internet says.
4: Yeah. That is the absolute best explanation that you could put forward right now.
5: So.
4: You play it on foot.
5: But wouldn't that include tennis? is tennis really football?
6: This is then.
5: Yeah, tennis is football.
6: Tennis wasn't played in the 1800s?
5: Oh, yeah, tennis was played in the 1800s. Sure.
6: Some kind of form of it.
4: What do they call
6: that
4: game?
5: Or probably lawn darts? Why is lawn darts not football?
4: What did the English royalty?
5: I guess it's not a ball, though, huh?
4: English royalty play. They badminton?
5: Yeah.
4: They're like, poop.
5: Yeah.
4: Poop.
5: So technically...
4: Wait, what did they call that little thing they hit?
5: A badminton?
6: American college started playing in the 1860s and 70s, and their game initially looked more like soccer or rugby than modern football. They kicked the ball considerably more.
4: Well, they used to do the drop kick.
5: Yeah.
4: And rugby still does
5: right? And you still see a drop kick every once in a while in football.
4: Yeah.
5: It's very rare.
4: Most don't have that skill. You got to be... You've had to practice that for many, many years.
5: So really, if you're playing,
4: wait,
5: if
4: hey, Hey, can we cue some Eminem?
5: Yeah.
4: Holy crap. Yeah. Well, hey, look what in, the coach. Cat dragged in.
6: Hey, right take on a seat.
4: Time. Right on time, boss.
5: All right. Back again.
4: What's up, buddy?
5: Hey, Dean, Coach.
4: Before the show started, I was like, Coach is supposed to come. And he said, well, he said he was going to come. And I said, well, you better text him. And I was like, man, after they canceled the scrimmage last night, he's probably sleeping. And I'm like, wait, no, they got school.
7: Yeah.
4: He, I guarantee he was at practice.
8: We were out there with the middle schoolers.
4: Okay. Oh, crappers.
8: We got a whole new
7: pull
8: structure.
7: That mic up to your.
8: Yes, sir.
7: There you
6: he's
7: go.
6: All right.
7: Yeah, there you go. Okay. Yeah, we pretty well figured your, you know, it was either your cat had, you know, diarrhea and you had to take it to the vet or join us on the show. So we were kind of betting on the cat situation, really.
8: Oh, man. Well, I'm allergic to cats, so I really can't do that one. I guess the cat would have given.
7: All right. He's not coming in very clear, Mason. Can you do your thing with him?
4: Yep.
7: Okay.
4: It's got to be close.
7: Yep. So.
6: It's all right. I'll do some.
7: Your magic
6: wizard
7: over
6: dust. There
7: yeah.
6: you go.
7: There you go. Yeah. So, anyways, really, then why is basketball not football? Because it's a ball that you play with your feet, just like football is.
4: Well, if it's in the context of, like, is rugby that old? But rugby's
7: old.
4: Soccer,
7: yeah.
4: And now in the 1800s, is that what you said?
7: Yeah.
4: Nice. The American football. Yep. You're right. Yep. Tell us what sport's not played on foot except for horse stuff, right?
7: Well,
4: so
7: yeah.
4: If you look at it in the context of English, which I'm sure everything over, think about the sports and what they play. What's that thing when they smack the little ball through the?
7: Oh, your little croquet?
4: No, croquet.
7: Yeah.
4: Yeah. So if you look at it in terms of that, I kind of see it, but you're right. You could lump.
7: Yeah.
4: So, Coach, we're talking about how football.
7: Got its name
4: yeah, because,
7: and really it comes from the term that they played the ball on their feet, and that's why they
4: not
7: call
4: on
7: it
4: a
7: football.
4: Horse.
7: Yeah, not on a horse. So
8: okay,
7: yeah. So
4: because I always look at the controversy between soccer and why we call it soccer and what we call American football, but everyone else calls soccer football.
8: Right.
7: Yeah. Which the biggest difference between the two is soccer is played. You know, every time somebody's touched, they fall down and go to the ground. In football, there's a little bit of contact. It's a man sport, man.
8: Right.
4: That rugby.
7: Yeah. Yeah. Those are the good ones. So we've got Coach White with us here today, the head coach of the Harvester Pampa, the Pampa Harvester. And, Coach, you know, we talk a lot about, you know, football's coming up and we're getting all excited for that. We had a proposed scrimmage last night against Canadian, and that fell through due to weather and lightning delays. I understand that's going to be rescheduled for today. Is that right?
8: No, we're not going to reschedule that because, well, we were supposed to schedule Paladuro. And so for them being a bigger school district, it's harder for them to get buses rescheduled and all that stuff. And so instead, what we're going to do is we're just going to have a little inner squad with ourselves as good on good if we can. And then we're going to then, you know, get ready for Cap Rock. That's all we can do. We can't worry about spilled milk. And so
4: Cap Rock's on 28th.
8: Cap Rock is next Friday.
7: Yep. Yes, it's here, man. You've got week prep already going on, don't you?
8: Yes, we actually we got a little bit of film last night.
4: I was going to say, how many did you get? Three?
8: Well, normally you try to, but if you can exchange equal number of games, then you don't exchange. You just exchange what you can. So we're going to get. Yeah. We got their film against Lubbock Cooper, who they scrimmaged last week.
4: Okay,
8: and then last night they were able to wait it out, and all that storm stuff blew through Hereford before it got to us. So.
4: Okay.
8: They were able to get on the field a little bit, probably about 6:30.
4: So you got film on Hereford too?
8: No, we do not have film on Hereford.
7: No.
8: We won't get that film.
7: Okay.
4: Wink, wink.
8: Yes.
7: Yeah.
8: Not that I'm going to let anybody know.
7: So give us a little. You know, we have scrimmage Plainview.
8: Yes.
7: And from. I wasn't there, but talked to quite a few people that did attend that, and. Sounds like we kind of held our own against Plainview, who we lost significantly to last year. Is that an indicator that our team is that much better than they were last year? Because, I mean, it was pretty even moving the ball up and down the field, wasn't it?
8: Yes, you know, I mean, you always hate to lose a senior class, and you lose a lot of talent that goes along with it. But at the same time, graduation helps you in the terms that your younger kids have to learn how to really step up and just get better.
4: Right.
8: And
4: yeah.
8: So, you know, we had a good core nucleus of freshman kids last year that can throw and catch a ball and do all those different things. And so we were able to bring a good chunk of those kids up with us. And so, you know, we get out there and we did. We were able to move the ball. We were able to, I mean, offensively, we moved the ball up and down whenever we wanted to. And defensively, we played pretty decent. Like I told you yesterday at the yeah. meeting yesterday, yeah. was that we had a kid that forgot he was playing safety for about two or three plays.
7: Yeah.
8: And
7: so they burned us on a couple of
8: they
7: pass
8: got they
7: plays,
8: got us
7: yeah.
8: on a couple of pass plays, yeah. and he misfit one run.
4: Yeah.
8: And other than that, I mean, we were able to – to hold our own versus
4: weren't
8: those guys.
4: Weren't they a great passing team last year, too?
8: They had a senior quarterback yep. who was really, really good.
4: Yeah.
8: And they had skill kids that were equal, if not better, than any group that we played all year.
4: Yeah, and when you talk about kids going from their junior year, that summer before their senior year, you really start to see them turn into a man.
8: Yes.
4: Right?
8: There's
4: and
8: no doubt about it.
4: It's such a huge time, and you've had them in the weight room the whole time. So it's really cool and interesting to see a kid turn into a man and then mm-hmm. get to the football field.
7: We've got about, what, four or five kids, what, squatting near 500, don't
8: yeah,
7: we?
8: Yeah, we have five kids over 500. We have a vast majority of our teams in the 400s. And, you know, we have some of our smaller skill kids that are up over 350. So
4: that's nice.
8: When we first got here, most of our kids were under 350.
4: Yeah.
8: And we only had a couple of them that were in the 400s. And so we've really... You know, Coach Ella and those guys, they really do a great job in the weight room.
4: Yeah.
7: So I assume that most of those five kids doing over 500 are your line guys, correct?
8: Yes, yeah. yes-ish, for the most part.
7: Yeah, yep.
8: That or linebackers or backs.
7: And that's pretty stout, man. You get underneath someone, you're squatting 500. It really doesn't, you know, size all of a sudden on that line if you're getting leverage. Mm-hmm. That's the thing, you know, get that leverage.
8: There's no doubt about it. You know, we have a lot of guys that are built like little fire hydrants,
7: yep.
8: as wide as they are tall, and so we're able to get underneath some people and push them around in a hurry.
7: Well, let's talk a little bit about the district that we're going to be facing. Now, year in, year out, this is probably, you know, one of the toughest districts in the Panhandle area because you've got, you know, Dumas is supposed to be really, really good this year. They've got a lot of their players back. They put it to us pretty good last year at Dumas, and then we've got Hereford in this district, who's always tough, and then of course we've got West Plains, who went to the quarterfinals or semifinals last year, and then we've got Randall, which is right there with them, of course, you know, and then Canyon, which is just a huge school over there, this is a very, very difficult district to get out of to get into the playoffs, and tell us a little bit about that district and how it's going to kind of form itself.
8: Well, you know, every year that you get into it, the district, I mean, the dynamics change. Graduation changes, a lot of things that go on. And so guys that were good the year before may not necessarily be as good the next year. And, you know, everybody always kind of falls back on, well, this is what you did last year. Well, every year is a new year, and there's different characters, there's different thought processes, people adjust different things. But, you know, year in, year out, this district is always going to be tough. And like I said, we always know that. And, you know, as we progress and we keep getting better, we're closing the gap on those guys. And they still have good players, but our guys are getting as good, if not better, year after year after year, which you know, in turn allows us to, to start getting ready to, you know, start to play for those district championships. And so, you know, yes, your Randalls, your West Plains, in my opinion, I think Randall has the best balance of kids in the entire district. I mean, they have.
4: Yeah, they're preseason ranked 14th in the state.
8: Yes.
4: Yeah.
8: I mean, I think that Coach Sherwood and those guys do a tremendous job there. You know, West Plains is going to be down just a little bit because, I mean, they don't have that core group of kids that they've had for the last 3 years.
4: Yeah.
8: And so, you know, they're going to kind of fall back just a little bit. But, you know, Coach Lofton and those guys, they do a great job of really pushing those kids and doing things. And then, you know, Coach Dunham and those guys at Dumas, they do a great job year in, year out. I mean, they're just consistent. They have a senior quarterback and they have a senior running back that were – I mean, those two are pretty dynamic. And then Canyon had a good core of young kids coming back, and so does Hereford.
7: Yeah. Yeah, and that's, you know, that's the whole thing. You talk about Pampa, you know, it's got an enrollment of 860 kids, something like that.
8: Yeah, right now we're probably about 930.
7: Yes. 930, something like that. And so you're going up against teams of, you know, like West Plains and Canyon that have, what, 1,250 or more kids,
8: yeah,
7: right?
8: I mean, yeah, I mean, you know, West Plains was, they were basically the cut line for 4A Division I. This last realignment.
7: Get this, Troy. What was a cutoff? 1,300, and they came in at 1,296
8: or something like that.
7: What? You think there was some math going on there, bro, a little bit?
8: Sometimes
4: I think somebody got suspended, is what I think.
7: You four. Yeah. Yeah, you four.
4: Out.
7: Yep. You're over at the private school over there. We're staying there.
4: We're going to pay your tuition at the private school.
8: That's why they have all the budget deficits all over the state, because everybody's paying tuition to get down.
4: Had to send four players to private school.
7: Man, that's crazy. You're four kids short of going up to 5A or 6A, right? Mm-hmm. So you're like, ooh. So anyways, that's, going up to 5A, that'd be right. Yeah, so, man, that's pretty crazy. Now, we do get, tell us a little bit about the schedule this year, the pre-district schedule, and who we get at home in the playoffs.
8: So
7: I mean in district games.
8: Okay, so we start off next week with Caprock at home, and then we are on the road basically for a month. Just the way the schedule played out, we go to Dalhart, then we go to Perryton, and then we have Borger at Borger, and then we come back and get Canadian here to end up pre-district for homecoming. You know, kind of a tough draw at homecoming,
4: you picked a tough. That's
8: well, I mean, wasn't a good place to put it.
4: No, yeah. Right? Yeah.
7: And you know what though, I'm really interested in that Canadian game, and you know, just for a lot of reasons. I mean, it's very close geographically to us. They play so well, and they've been state champions before, and I'm just interested to see how our kids stand up to that. I think it's going to be, even though they're in a division below us. Mm-hmm. You know?
4: What?
8: Well, you know, our kids, we finally gotten to the place where we don't have all those negative connotations that come along with all these other schools. I mean, you know, there was when we first got the job. We walked out on the field with Canadian, and we were beat before we walked out there. Yeah. And now our kids have gotten to the place where, we're ready to go play with these guys.
7: Yeah, yeah.
8: And so then after we face Canadian, then I believe we open district with Randall, and then we go
4: home.
8: Yes, Randall at home, then Hereford at home, and then we go to Randall, to Canyon, and then, no, sorry, we go
4: Dumas.
8: To Dumas. Then we get, then we're on the road
4: to Canyon,
8: and then we get West Plains.
4: West Plains at home.
7: Yeah. Yeah, that's going to be, it's going to be a tough schedule. It's going to be a fun schedule.
8: We have a nice little ending to the season. I mean, there's going to be a lot of exciting games there.
4: And it's really rare your first games are away.
8: Yes.
4: For it to line up like that. And all of those, I think, Caprock, Dalhart, Perryton, and Borger, they'd be great games and winnable. You definitely didn't want the last four games to be away,
8: yes,
4: for sure. So.
8: No, I mean, it's definitely going to be a tough one.
4: Right.
8: Yeah. But, you know, I mean, ultimately, it doesn't matter whether we're on the road or at home. Yeah. We want to get there and we want to play. We're going to play our hearts out no matter what.
7: Yeah.
8: And, you know, I mean, when we get home, we definitely have a home field advantage because, I mean, I feel we have the best fans around.
7: Oh, yeah.
8: I really do.
7: Yeah. Yeah, and I was really surprised at how many fans are showing up to these games. I mean, I come from Clovis where, you know, you get 5,000 people out of the game, but Pampa travels real well.
8: Yes.
7: They're, you know, even last year, we had a 1-9 record, and we were going into those last few games. The stands were really full on our side,
8: yes,
7: and I was real proud of the fans. They really backed this program, and I think they've been. You know, I was looking at. I sent you that text. I don't know if you saw it this morning, but you know, looking back in the 90s at some of those teams that we had here at Pampa, you know, 11-2, 10-1, 11-1. You know, pretty good games, and people are just. You know, man, they're just got that hope that's coming back, and I feel like it is.
8: Yeah,
7: you know,
8: I mean, we definitely have a.
4: That's just not we have. You have fans that are all around the United States. Yeah. People from Pampa are interested in still watching the games.
8: Absolutely. Yeah. And you know, I mean, we're on the cusp of some really great things. I mean, you know, year three in a program is where you can really start to see those changes that you're looking for.
4: Yeah.
8: And that's what I know is coming. I can see it. I see it every day out of practice. I see those kids. I see our kids. I mean, they go out there and they work hard. And they work hard. And it's a completely different vibe than it has been for the last 2 years. And yeah. So, you know, I'm excited with the direction that we're going with everything.
7: Well, let's talk about some of the kids that we're gaining versus some of the kids we lost. Now, we lost our quarterback, but we have a pretty good quarterback in Phoenix coming back.
8: Yes.
7: Absolutely. Pretty talented, isn't he?
8: He, I mean, definitely, definitely very talented. I mean, you know, he was district newcomer of the year, baseball-wise. I mean, he led our JV to a 7-2 record. In the two games that we lost by less than a score. One game we lost by a point, and that was just because he got hurt, and so he was kind of out with a hamstring. But, I mean, he's taken this offense and taking it to a completely different level than what we've had in the past. And so, you know, you can't ask for a better young leader. I mean, he gets those guys out there. He says, hey, let's go throw, and every one of those guys gets out of the house, and they go throw.
4: Yeah.
8: I mean, that's who he is, and it's not because he's a yeller. It's not because he's a screamer. He's actually cool hand Luke, in my opinion. I mean, he's really cool and calm and collected, and, you know, but he's just a definite leader.
4: So he's a better passer than we had last year, right? Is this kid a better arm?
8: He definitely can get the ball where we need the ball to be.
4: Yeah.
8: You know,
7: and who's going to be in the backfield now that we don't have our all-world running back like we had last year?
8: Well, we're going to be a running back by committee.
4: Yeah.
8: I mean, we've got Aiden Hammond is going to be one of the guys that's back there. We got a kid that has been out for a year. He hurt his knee as a sophomore. Didn't play very much last year, and then finally he's come back. Caden Newton, I mean, he broke a 65-yarder the other day against Plainview and left everybody in the dust.
4: So he's got speed?
8: Oh, yes. Yeah. He can run around just a little bit. Yeah. And then, you know, at fullback, it's going to be fullback by committee. But we have a young one, Madden Campos, who's, I mean, him and Phoenix are the same age. And, I mean, he's done a tremendous job since he's been going.
7: Well, Hammond's a beast, man.
8: Yes.
7: I mean, that dude's a beast on defense, and he's a beast on offense. I'm glad he's back, you know.
8: No doubt about
7: it. We called his name a lot last year, yep. And he'll be interested. Who else coming back from last year's team is going to be a leader, you know, this year that has the talent to be able to push us forward like Hammond and some of those guys coming back?
8: So on offense, you know, we have Sebastian Garduno. He's our center.
4: Yeah.
8: He started off playing tackle, and we moved him inside over time. And, you know, he's been a steady Eddie since we've been going. He started for 3 years now. And he anchors the offensive line, and, I mean, he gets everybody going in the right direction. He's kind of the old man of the program. I always laugh when I watch him run around because he runs around like he's about 65 years old.
4: Yeah.
8: But he does a great job. And then outside, you know, we have Gunnar Thomas. He's a senior receiver, and he's put in the time, and he's really done a lot of great things. He caught a 35, 40-yarder. Last week against Plainview for a touchdown.
4: Yeah.
8: And I mean,
4: how's the overall hands on this team, Coach?
8: I mean, it's, in my opinion, it's night and day.
4: Okay.
8: You know, everybody
4: from last year, right?
8: Yes, everybody likes to be a spread offense, and they want to throw the ball around. Whenever you throw the ball and the ball's on the ground more than it's in people's hands, then to me, that just kind of defeats the purpose of running that kind of
7: ball. Well, and the other problem we had last year is, you know, throwing the ball was difficult because, you know, Hill was on the run.
8: Yeah.
7: I mean, he was just scrambling the whole time. And so if we've got, you know, a little bit more steadier line, which it sounds like we do, it sounds like Phoenix will have a little more time to be able to, you know, pick and choose.
4: I think the key this year for you is how well your offensive line does and hands.
8: Oh, yes, no doubt.
4: You know?
7: Yeah.
8: I mean, because we can definitely pass block. And, you know, everybody kind of talks about he was in the rest a lot of times. But sometimes, I mean, it was just a situation that he put himself into.
4: Right.
8: I mean, that's high school. Those are high school kids for you. Yeah. You know, who was it? Sam Darnold, whenever he was with the Jets. You know, they had a little nice little quote of him saying, you know, I'm seeing ghosts. I see ghosts everywhere.
4: Yeah.
8: Well, Well, last year we were seeing ghosts because of the traumatizations of, you know, stuff that happened to him as a sophomore and then things that happened as a junior. So last year, all of a sudden, I'm seeing ghosts everywhere. And that was not necessarily the case. You'd watch the film and you have a good pocket and I'm just going to take off running just because I'm scared. Right. And that's okay. I mean, I understand that.
4: PTSD is real.
5: Yeah, it is.
8: There's no doubt.
5: So who's our starting linebackers this year?
8: Our starting linebackers, so...
5: Or can you say that? Yet.
8: Oh, yeah. I can say that. So starting off outside at our Sam, we're going to start off with a sophomore. His name is Ramiro Baca. He's going to be our Sam, and he's going to split time with a senior. And right now they're still in a position battle. Right now Baca's just a little bit ahead, but, you know, we got one that's nipping on his heels.
5: Yeah.
8: And then inside we have Aiden Hammond and Kale Ruth.
5: Yeah.
8: They'll probably start the season with us at Mike and Will.
5: Yeah.
8: And then our rebel is going to be Ira Smith. Ira Smith has been he's kind of a converted safety, and you know if you play rebel in our defense, basically what that is, it's another safety.
5: Yeah,
8: but it's
5: kind
8: it's
5: of a rover more, type yeah, position.
8: Definitely
5: yeah.
8: a rover type
5: yeah.
8: position.
5: Yeah. yeah. Well, Coach, it sounds like we're going to have a good team this year, and I'm really excited. And folks, don't forget you can catch all of your football action this year with the Pampa Harvesters. With KRXZ, as I'll be on the play-by-play call, and may have Troy with us on the color, and we're going to have it on video, so we'll have that yep. as a Pampa Harvester video network, and we'll also have it on the, you know, of course, on the radio.
4: Right on
5: the. So yep. And go to the app. You know, don't forget to go to the app. You can catch everything there. So let's take a quick break. We'll be back after these messages. You're listening to Offsides.

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5: We're back with Coach White, the head coach of the Pampa Harvesters, and I'm Mike Mitchell along with Troy Swigert. We've got Mason running the booth for us, and Coach, we're excited about this team this year, and got some other things to talk about as well. Kind of want your input on it, but
6: because
5: we could sit here and talk Pampa football the whole hour, you know. So I don't know if our listeners in Florida would be like, "Harvester, what's a harvester?"
6: You got some other stuff you want to talk about?
5: Yeah, we actually do, believe it or not. So, you know, there was a, you know, speaking to these 2-a-days, there's a lot going on, but there was a player in Manuel High School in Manuel, Arkansas.
6: M-A-M?
5: M-A-U-M-E-L-L-E is the way that's spelled. Okay. And the player put on his football helmet and went through practice for nearly an hour. And eventually he noticed what was described. He couldn't figure it out, but he felt some movement inside of his helmet.
7: I heard about that.
5: Yeah, and took it to one of the coaches, and the coaches looked underneath the helmet padding, and they found roughly a 2-foot-long cotton mouth.
6: Oh, my God.
7: In his helmet. Oh, yeah, get you some of that.
5: Can you believe that, man? I mean, that is crazy. It's a, and that, for those of you that aren't aware, that's a very venomous pit viper, mm-hmm. you know, and local animal services officials described it as one of the more dangerous venomous snakes found in Arkansas. And so here's the amazing part. The kid had apparently been wearing the helmet with the snake inside it for almost an hour and wasn't bitten.
7: Yeah.
6: Well, I'm just trying to think of how the snake would.
5: Because aren't those pads, they're buttoned up and pushed up in there, you know?
7: Well, they're pushed up in there, but the way that the helmets are set up nowadays, there's a lot of creaks and crevices in there, so that thing was probably wrapped in there pretty tight.
5: Yeah.
7: So for that thing to be in there.
6: What? Where was this, in the South?
5: This was in Arkansas.
6: Oh, yeah. Well, I was going for Georgia.

0: Well, so.
1: But you know, like Hitch.
0: The things would have went pink.
2: Yep.
0: Pink.
2: Yeah. Put me into the Batcave, Coach. You know, that is some crazy stuff. I've heard of a lot of weird stuff before, but man, a cotton mouth being inside of a helmet for an hour during practice and didn't bite him.
0: So if most of you listeners, if you've never seen Hitch, you don't realize how funny that statement just said was. He had an allergic reaction.
2: Yeah.
0: His whole face was swollen up.
3: What I would worry about is if I'm the school is how did the snake get into the locker room?
0: Well, I was just thinking that they probably all came outside, set their helmets down, was doing something, a run through or something like that.
2: Maybe
3: so.
2: Yeah, because they weren't sure when they did say here they weren't sure when the snake actually got inside the helmet. So
0: you tell me which kid for the rest of the year when they pick their helmet up is not looking inside their helmet for a snake single time.
2: How many times do you pick up your shoes and they've been sitting in the closet for a week, you know, and you're wearing that pair of shoes and you go and just put them on? I mean, you know, people put that stuff on and they get bit by, you know.
0: You're right, closet, but I have shoes in the garage that I do work. I stomp on those things before I put them on because we don't see much scorpions here, but black widows, those types
2: black
0: of
2: widows
0: things.
2: And brown snakes, recluses.
0: Snakes, you know, will crawl in there. Yeah, I always stomp my shoes.
2: Yeah.
0: Yeah, before I put them on.
3: I'd be scared of what jumped out. That would scare me.
0: Shake that. Oh,
3: when it comes out there after you, well, chasing you around the garage.
2: It's better to see it come out than put your foot in there,
0: man.
2: No
0: doubt, man.
2: Because, I mean, there's a lot of people that are bitten every year by brown recluses and black widows, you know, just putting their shoes on.
0: And then when
2: know.
0: I put my foot in, it goes in violently. It's not like wham! My toe's going to, we're going to do some violence.
2: Dang, Troy, I didn't know you were that paranoid, but, you know.
0: Garage shoes, yes, sir. Yes, I am, man.
2: Yeah, that happens.
3: I'm definitely going to be afraid now.
2: Yeah.
3: I mean, there's stuff under my desk, all my shoes under my desk all the time. Yeah. I'm worried.
2: Yeah. Yeah, you should always, always check your shoes before you put them on, man, because you just don't know what's climbing around in there, man. That's pretty scary stuff.
0: Matter of fact, if I have, like, sweats that I leave on the floor, poor wife, because by my bed, it's like I always shake those before I pick them up. Yeah, because I've had friends that have gotten spider bites by just jumping up, throwing their pants on.
2: Yeah, yeah.
0: So I was like, yeah, it's all trauma-based. No,
2: you have to remember.
3: Death type thing.
2: Yeah. You have to remember, folks, Troy is our emergency preparedness guy for Pampa. So,
0: I'm Dr. Doom.
2: Guy that does shake his underwear before he puts it on, you know. So
0: everything in my world is worst case scenario.
2: Yeah,
0: I said
2: yeah.
0: sorry, but yep. I'm not.
2: So that's probably why he does those kind of weird things before he puts his clothes on.
0: Folks,
2: so.
0: It's not weird. It's just smart on my part.
2: Yeah.
0: You're not going to get me.
2: Well, I was pulling up an article earlier today, and it was talking about some of the most expensive and cheapest NFL stadiums to go to games at. And, you know, how much did you pay the last game that you went to, last NFL game you went to?
0: They were south stand tickets. I think they were like $250 a piece.
2: $250, $300, something like that.
0: Somewhere in there. Yeah. I would think $300 is a normal.
2: So they did
0: game ticket.
2: Yeah, and that's per person. So mm-hmm. if you got yourself and your wife and a couple of kids, and then mm-hmm. you've got to eat, and then you've got to go out of town and get a hotel,
0: it's a $2,000.
2: Oh yeah,
0: easy.
2: Yeah. So they did an average on this Action Network. They did an average of what it would take for four people to go to an NFL game, and the highest cost per team was the Buffalo Bills. Of course, they just built that $1.7 billion stadium, and it only holds 59,000 people. And have you seen some of the seating in there? You can't see.
0: There's a bunch. It's not like it's one spot.
2: Yeah.
0: They went around the stadium taking pictures. This guy's his seat, and he's got a column. He's You go watch the game.
2: And this other guy has a seat, and there's a walkway going in front of the seat, so he can only see half of the field.
0: Yeah, you know? And then the stairs, the way they're seated, seats behind them, when people are falling in or going out, they're blocking your view the whole time.
2: They say it's one of the worst, you know, the worst built stadiums ever built, and it's brand new at $1.7 billion. So
4: the sold 59,000?
0: Yeah.
4: How much did the last one hold?

0: That I don't know.
1: The
0: I
1: curse
0: know
1: that, is still valid there. They're not winning the championship.
2: I just know that when I saw it, when I saw it playing on TV, it looked like just a really large high school stadium.
0: Yeah, it's well, what they've done is they've structured it so that most of the stadium comes up over the fans to protect them from the weather. And so they got so consumed with protecting the fans from the weather, they didn't think about, oh, shoot, maybe they can't see. You know, and that was the problem with the stadium. So
1: they didn't go through a 3D model as a
0: no,
1: that didn't happen. That's
2: new
1: terrible,
2: stadium capacity, Highmark Stadium, 60,000. This replaces former Highmark Stadium, which held 71,000.
0: Yeah,
1: so 11,000 people.
0: So they're cutting 11,000 short
1: season tickets.
0: Yeah, yeah. I mean, it's
1: that is insane.
0: It's the biggest mess I've ever seen. I mean, how can people sit down on this kind of a thing, charge your taxpayers $1.7 billion on these you know bonds and revenues that they're paying on that, and build this kind of stadium? It is mind blowing how that can happen.
3: Yeah,
1: I'm telling you, the curse is valid. And,
0: it must be.
1: And still going.
0: Yep.
1: Sorry, Bills fans.
0: So the average,
1: you lose.
0: The average to go to the new, you know, back when I was a kid, it was Rich Stadium, but now it's called Highmark Stadium. And the estimated cost for a family of four is the highest in the NFL. It's $2,200 to go to a
1: for
0: game.
1: A Bills game?
0: Isn't that nuts?
1: What's the cheapest?
0: $2,200. Soldier Field's the next highest at right at $2,169.
1: And they haven't left yet, but they're trying. Right?
3: Yeah, about to go to Indiana.
1: Yep. Indiana, right? Yep.
0: And they still want to be called the Bears if they go to Indiana.
1: The Bears in Indiana.
0: Yep. The Broncos, your Broncos, at about $1,655 a game. The Cowboys at about $1,685 a game. So
1: okay.
0: I thought that was
1: by the way, Mason, Dallas Cowboys just picked up Von Miller. I am officially Dallas Cowboys fan.
0: Yeah. Oh,
1: and you never once heard me say that in my entire life.
0: I don't think that could still make me a Cowboys fan, man.
1: Well, maybe I'm a Von Miller fan.
0: Yeah, there you go.
1: I wish we would have grabbed him, but we're pretty stacked at that. But
2: it's not. I mean, I don't think it's going to do much.
0: I don't think that's going to do as much as everybody says.
1: He had 9 sacks last year. He's 37 years old.
0: Yeah,
1: 9, and I mean, didn't
2: don't get
1: start.
2: Me wrong. It's it,
1: didn't
2: it,
1: start.
0: He is a monster, though.
2: Have him in the locker room.
1: He's a Hall of Fame player.
0: Yep. He is one bad dude on the field. So I mean, that's pretty crazy. So you look at some of the cheapest stadiums. So this doesn't surprise you. The Cleveland Browns.
1: Womp womp.
0: It's only $823 for four people to go.
1: Let's go.
2: Unless they're playing the Cowboys.
1: Let's go.
0: I mean, that's a bargain, man.
1: You're going to sit in a dog pound for $800 with the whole family? Let's go.
0: Let's see. I can watch the Bills play at $2,200 or the Browns play at $800.
1: And we still don't know who's starting at quarterback.
0: Yeah,
3: Where do my Buccaneers fall in this whole thing?
0: So your Buccaneers are actually one of the cheaper stadiums to go to. It's actually the 7th cheapest stadium to go to at $1,169 for four.
3: The Buccaneers love families. That's what it is.
0: Yeah.
3: The Buccaneers love families.
0: Mm-hmm. Yeah.
1: And so did you get your quarterback situation all ironed out? Because he wasn't happy.
0: No, he was not happy.
3: He wasn't happy, but no. He'll be happy before it's all said and done.
0: Yeah.
3: We just got to save a couple extra pennies.
0: Yeah. I was listening to some...
1: And they got the Chiefs, so let's go Bucks.
0: Yeah. I was listening to some prognosticators last... this last couple of days.
1: And Mason, was that the same word as he had last week?
2: It was.
1: It was nice.
0: So, anyways, they were saying within the perpetuity of what they're playing, they were saying that they're just not gonna be that good this year. And so it's like, wow, you know, it's like, are they gonna be that good this year? Are they not gonna be that good this year? They're one of those bubble teams that could go either way.
3: Everybody always writes them off every year, and they're always right there in the thick of everything. It's just
1: sounds like the Broncos.
3: Yeah, they don't pet the prognosticators, if you will.
0: Yeah.
3: The Nostradamuses of football.
1: Do you see that? I am so impressed that Coach got that word in.
0: All right.
1: I don't even know if I could spell that.
3: I mean, they don't watch. They watch generalities. They watch records. They look at things. They don't actually look at teams. If they looked at teams, there's no way you could watch that team and say that they're not going to be any good.
1: Mason, did Coach just drop a generalities?
0: He dropped
1: a big word, didn't he?
0: But you know what, though? You look at some of these teams that are on the bubble. You know, my Steelers, they're on a bubble right now. I mean, But, man, after you watch Drew Aller throw the ball, you're like, why are we wasting another year with a quarterback that's not going to be there next year? And, you know, I realize that was a preseason game, but, man, he made some throws. And Will Howard did really well, too. And you got to move on at some point, you know.
1: And absolutely. You can kind of judge it when your first game, your second game, your third game, and full starting teams are not in there. And we've talked about this before. Your backups, how strong your backups are is really an indicator how well you're going to do.
0: Well, look,
1: you know,
0: at
1: you're going to have injuries.
0: Look at Mendoza last night, man. I mean, that first game, he came out and threw for right at, you know, I can't remember. It was like, I don't know, 200 or 300 yards, and he had a couple touchdowns and did really well. And then last night, Raiders, you know, had their second preseason game, and he did not look good. Threw a pick six right away, and he was scrambling, and he just didn't look good last night.
1: He still got that arm. His quick release, man, he did have some good throws. But you got to figure, he's not going against first-teamers,
0: no,
1: man.
0: No.
1: And there's a huge gap between new players and players trying to make the team and
3: that is definitely the truth.
0: Well, good news for your Buccaneers, man. I watched the Falcons play the other night, and that team is in a total mess.
3: Yeah.
0: I mean, the Falcons – I'm going to tell you right now, folks, the Falcons are not going to be very good this year. I mean, from coaching on down, they've got significant problems and it's going to be a mess.
3: They definitely have quarterback issues. Yeah. That's the one thing I can tell you.
0: Yeah.
3: And when you don't have if you don't have any quarterbacks in this league, you're going to struggle.
0: Well, you look at your division. You got New Orleans in that division too, which is supposed to be a much better team this year. So we'll see how that Tyler Shuck is going to be the quarterback. Mm-hmm.
1: They got the Rams tomorrow at 3:00. So
0: yeah, that'll be interesting.
1: Which is supposed to be the greatest football team of all times ever. So. We'll see what happens.
0: Yeah, I know. Yeah, again, your prognosticators are all saying that the Rams are going to win the Super Bowl. I mean, everybody's just
2: Mike,
0: on the Rams.
2: You're a prognosticator.
0: Yeah, I know. I know. It comes with the media territory. Actually, Troy is a prognosticator too.
1: No doubt.
0: But everybody's picking them to win.
3: Procrastinators? Does that?
2: That might be a better word.
0: Procrastinator. Well, it's kind of funny the coach knows that meaning. You know, right.
1: Prognosticator. That's way different. I got to see the definition side by side.
0: I'm going to be interested to see that. Last night, the Texans, you know, took on the Raiders, and man, the Texans look like they're in midseason form already. I mean, that first half.
1: Well, they went up 17-0.
0: Yeah, and then lost.
1: And then lost 22-20.
0: But man, that first set of teams, man, they looked tough.
1: And
0: they were all over Mendoza.
1: Yeah.
0: I mean, it wasn't even funny. Mendoza running for his life, throwing pick sixes. It did not look good. So,
2: weren't you just making a case that this was a terrible way to judge teams because it's all second?
0: Yeah,
2: people fight for a roster spot.
0: But at least put some effort out there, man. I'm telling you, the Falcons, I've not seen that at all, and the Raiders, I think, are going to struggle this year a little bit too.
1: Look, 49ers put 41 on the Chargers.
0: Yeah, they did. So. Yeah.
1: Means nothing, folks.
0: It does
1: mean
0: nothing.
1: We're just prognosticating.
0: Yeah, that's exactly what we're doing. You know, I mean, it's
1: means nothing.
0: But speaking of the Commanders, I want to just get into a quick story real quick, and then we got to take another quick break. But Jaden Daniels has now hired an attorney to go to LSU and tell them that they cannot wear jersey number 5.
1: Have you seen the memes and the rest of the world explode on this?
0: Yeah. So since when is it that an ex-player that only played, remember this, he only played 2 years at LSU. He played 3 years at Arizona State.
1: Well.
0: So he played the significant years at another school, then comes back after he leaves and says, you can't wear number 5. How crazy is that?
1: Every single poll in the NFL is telling this guy he's a top 5 quarterback.
0: Yeah.
1: Even though Bo Nix has better stats, tell me.
0: Yeah, I mean, and look at the season they had last year. They didn't have a real good season last year, you know. And so It's pretty crazy that, you know, here I am, a university, and I've got a former player telling me that I can't, that my quarterback can't wear number five because an ex-player that's now in the NFL that only played 2 years here says you can't do that.
1: Who was the baseball team said, out of respect for Jaden Daniels, we only scored four?
0: Yeah, we won 4-1.
1: So we won 4-1.
0: They're making fun of him all over the place. And also they did a meme up there with every player in their scrimmage with number five on their back.
1: Yeah, LSU, every single player wore five. It's like, you got to be kidding me, dude. How inflated is your ego?
0: But, you know, it's like everybody thinks nowadays if you get an attorney, you can do what you want. You know, ask Sorsby.
1: Well, they,
0: you know, it happens.
1: Kind of do.
0: Yep, it happens.
3: I mean, you look at these guys. I mean, there's a guy, the Pryburn kid from, he left LSU, got drafted, undrafted rookie at Tampa. He now went back with a agent, or not with an agent, with a attorney, and sued to get his eligibility back at LSU.
0: Yes. Yeah. And he's got it. It looks like he's got it because of that. Yes. You know, the ruling.
3: Five rulings.
0: The ruling now, if you played in 2022, even if you've signed with an NFL team, you can now go back into college and play another year
1: in
0: college.
1: All you have to do is cancel that contract.
0: Yep. And a lot of players are doing it, and you know why? Because if they're going back to the NCAA, they're making twice the money they are in the NFL.
1: And this only affects the 22 class.
0: Yeah, yes. 22 right? class, yep.
1: So it's going to be a one-year thing, but it's going to cause us disruption this year.
0: Yeah, it's going to be.
1: Because those cuts are, I think, the 30th is the deadline to get to your 53-man roster in the NFL. So all of those teams. So if you're a guy, do you say to yourself, hey, do I want to be on the practice squad for the league minimum of $400,000?
0: Or do I want to make a million?
1: Or do I go back
0: NCAA?
1: To college?
0: Yeah.
1: And if your team's already filled the spot, you can go in the transfer portal and get picked up by
0: anybody.
1: Well,
0: that's the whole thing. There's three BYU players now that had signed with the NFL that are now coming back to the transfer portal and are in the portal. Isn't that crazy?
1: Yeah.
0: That's just absolutely crazy. Well, let's take another quick break. We got about 12 minutes left in the show. We got still got about, an hour's worth of stuff to talk about in about 12 minutes.
1: Yeah, this is funny. I haven't even scratched any of the stuff I wanted to talk about.
0: We'll be back after these messages. You're listening to Offsides.

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1: Rock.
2: KRX.
1: Kill the metal.
3: Yeah, just a reminder.
4: Kill the steel.
3: I think this show is moving to 10 a.m. on Friday morning, September 4th, I think it is.
4: Don't forget, folks, 10 a.m., that's an hour later. So if you miss a show and you catch on Saturday, now you can catch it live because you got another hour's worth of sleep in there.
3: Yeah.
4: You know, so. Yeah, that's good news. So don't forget, we start at 10 o'clock, and that's Central Time, Florida, man. If you're still listening, that'd be 10 o'clock Central Time that we will be starting that show, as we've had a few people chime in and say, man, it'd be nice if we could do it at 10 so we could listen to you more. So, yeah, well, actually, we do have a couple of people that listen to us, so it's been good. So, hey, I want to talk a little bit about the preseason top 10. We got a few minutes left before the show ends, but
3: NFL or college
4: football. And I want to talk Reese Davis, who's the, you know, him and Kirk Herbstreit are the two biggies for college football announcing. He came out with his own top 10 college football ranking this year, and so he's got, you're not going to believe this, he's got Notre Dame at number one right now.
3: Oh, shut up.
4: I am going to throw up in my mouth. It just makes me want to puke.
3: Worst.
5: You are the easiest schedule. My toes.
3: You're the easiest schedule. They have two hard games. Two.
4: Yep.
3: The rest are pretty much junior college.
4: Yep.
3: And
4: they're guaranteed to get in if they
3: with
4: have two losses.
3: Yeah. Those two
4: It just makes me want to throw up.
3: Well, the official polls have them. The ESPN has them at three.
4: Yeah, ESPN's got some at five. You know, you look at all these different polls, but Reese Davis says they are the number one team in the nation, followed by ahead of Oregon, followed by Ohio State at number two.
3: Oh, God.
4: And then he's got. Yeah, but Ohio State has a tough schedule this year, you know.
3: Of course they do.
4: And Indiana, number three.
3: Who do they open with? Texas.
4: Yeah, Texas. That's going to be at Texas. So like that's going to be a...
3: Whoever loses, you're still in it. One. Doesn't matter.
4: Yeah. Yep. So Miami Hurricanes come in at number four. I'm not real wild about Miami this year. I think they're going to stumble a little bit. And he's got Oregon all the way down at number five. Oregon is probably the most talented team in the country. If you just look at it roster-wise, mm-hmm. I mean, they've got a ton of 4 and 5 stars on this team, and they are stacked. They got a lot of guys coming back. They got their quarterback coming back. Good. They're going to be good. And Georgia at 6, Texas Longhorns at 7, Ole Miss Rebels at 8, Texas Tech at 9, and guess who he has at 10? I'll give you one guess who he has at 10.
5: BYU, baby.
4: Oh, yeah. He's got those Cougars at number 10.
3: ESPN's got him at 6.
5: Got the religious bookends. Yeah, Notre Dame on one end, right. BYU on the other, baby.
4: Right. And don't forget, August, I wanted to bring this up too, because October the 17th is going to be a wild week for college football because, man, you've got Alabama taking on Auburn that week.
3: That's always a huge game.
4: You've got Ohio State taking
3: on Indiana.
4: That wrecks
3: families.
4: Ohio State and Indiana, you got BYU taking on Notre Dame. I mean, that week is going to be – folks, I'm telling all you guys out there, you know, if you've got something scheduled on October 17th, you know, if you've got your child's baptism or you've got your vacation to Hawaii, you need to cancel this because October 17th is going to be a crazy day for football. So the big thing is they're taking odds on where is College Game Day going to be on that.
3: And they'll switch midstream.
4: Yeah, they will.
3: 2 days before.
4: Yeah, they will. Mm-hmm. Yep. It's going to depend on records, things.
3: So. We were just talking about this off air, but let's put some context into a preseason poll. Last year, 2025 preseason poll, they had Indiana starting out at 20 and Miami at 10. Those were the two that played for the national championship.
4: Yeah.
3: So
4: yeah.
3: Don't put too much into these polls. They're prognosticators.
4: Yeah, I mean, you know.
5: Nice job. These guys are,
4: you know, yeah, BYU there at 10th. You know, they'll probably be one or two. You know, I mean, you just never know. So,
3: but if you look, number of preseason top 25 teams, SEC's got 9, Big 10's got 8, Big 12's got 4.
4: 4.
3: ACC 3, and who's the independent? Womp, womp.
4: Yep. Yep.
5: Notre Dame. Yep.
4: Notre Dame.
3: All-knowing Notre Dame.
4: Well, Notre Dame does have to play SMU, and they are rated 19th in the country. You know, but you look at Texas Tech's schedule. We've talked about this 100 times. You know, it's the 81st schedule in the country. Their toughest game is going to be Houston, and that is at Texas Tech.
3: Houston's going to be, man, they were good last year, dude. That's
4: 10-2, they're sneaky good. 10-2, they're going to be good.
3: Yep.
4: And they do have to play TCU, and so, but they get both of those games at Texas Tech, and then the rest of it's just cake. So it's probably going to be Texas Tech and either Utah or BYU in that Big 12 championship game again.
3: I wish they would get rid of those and just go to bowl.
4: Yeah. Yeah, I mean, you're seeing the days of this dying, except for it's bringing in money. Yep. That's the whole thing. It's bringing in money. So as long as the money is there, those games are going to stay that way. So it's going to be fun this year. I mean, we've got matchups this year. We've got Michigan at Oregon is going to be a great game. Houston at Texas Tech, BYU at Notre Dame at BYU, Georgia and Ole Miss. You got USC and Indiana going at it. You got Texas and LSU and Texas and Ohio State going at it. You got USC and Penn State, Ohio State and USC. LSU and Alabama is going to be a great game. Indiana and Michigan, Oklahoma and Michigan. I mean, it just goes on and on. Oregon, USC. I mean, there's so many good games. Oklahoma, Texas, and the Red River Shootout is going to be going on. Georgia and Alabama going at it. Miami and Notre Dame is going to be another great one. And, you know, Oregon and Ohio State on November 7th is going to be a massive game. That game is at Ohio State. I mean, that's going to be a huge game. I mean, this is going to be a fun year for football. I mean, just Ohio State at Indiana on October. That's on October 17th also. That's probably where game day will probably be that day. But, I mean, depending on the schedule. But, man, Ohio State at Indiana, if both those teams are undefeated going into that, if Ohio State gets past Texas and Indiana stays undefeated, man, October 17th, that'll be a massive football game.
3: Yeah, football's here. We've got college. We've got high school. We've got pros. You've got games tonight in the pros and tomorrow all day. So,
4: yeah. Yeah, I mean, it's just nuts on all the stuff going on. Don't forget, we got the Little League World Series. We got 2 minutes left, but the Little League World Series is getting going.
3: Did you see that story about that girl?
4: Yeah.
3: Pitcher?
4: Yeah, yeah, yeah.
3: Her uncle and her father, both major league players, coaching her team, and she's throwing some heat. She's their starting pitcher.
4: Yeah, yep, yeah, and she can sling that ball, man. Yep. She can sling that ball. So Little League World Series, you know, you've got Seoul, South Korea. They divide it up into two leagues. They've got the North American teams, and they've got everybody else, basically. And everybody else is going to consist of Seoul, South Korea, Sydney, New South Wales, Vancouver, British Columbia, Santiago, Dominican Republic, Curacao. Czechoslovakia has a team in there.
3: Really?
4: Yep. Wow. Japan has a team in there.
3: Of course.
4: Nicaragua has a team in there. California and Panama. But you know who I don't see in there that always is Taiwan. You know, Taiwan always. Those Taiwanese, man, they always have a great team. And they're not even in the final this year as Tokyo, Japan from that area won that out. So, well, it's 10 o'clock straight up, Troy. We didn't get to talk about half the stuff we wanted to talk about. We didn't even get to the NFL.
2: Common.
4: That's crazy.
3: Hey, maybe we should go just like the regular professional sports shows, and we have an agenda that we read off a script. Really? No.
4: No, not us. No way. That's not going to happen. Well, thank you for joining us. I'm Mike Mitchell along with Troy Swigerth and Coach White and Mason running the booth.
3: Good luck this year, Coach.
4: We'll be back. Same time next week. Have a good week.

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4: Hey there, y'all. I'm Dathan, and this is What's Cooking in Pampa.
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4: 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Sometimes you need something simple. Sometimes you want something familiar. Sometimes you crave something safe. Simple, familiar, safe. Best way to describe the chicken strips at Hamburger Station? If you've eaten chicken strips ever, and I know you have, then you've eaten the strips at the station. But don't think simple means bland. And don't think familiar means old hat. And don't think safe means passé. You can never go wrong with chicken strips. And the station's strips are seasoned just right. They taste just as good as they did when you were a child. And some of you were picky eaters too. Don't deny it. My advice, don't forget to grab a bowl of complimentary beans back in the corner. You may become a little gassy as a consequence, but that just means you're able to sing its praises from both ends. All in all, the chicken strips at Hamburger Station are a delicious meal guaranteed to satisfy even the pickiest eaters. You'll be going back to eat them again tomorrow and tomorrow and tomorrow. That's all I've got to say. Tune in later to hear what else is cooking.
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2: 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Gates open at 2 o'clock tomorrow afternoon. 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It was back to school Thursday for students, and the Pampa ISD and Pampa Police are encouraging motorists to be alert during the school year, especially at busy drop-off lines and when traveling near campuses and school buses. Never pass a school bus when its red lights are flashing and the stop arm is extended. Slow down in school zones, watch for children crossing streets and entering crosswalks, avoid distractions, including cell phone use, and anticipate heavier traffic during the school year. And remember, in Texas, it is against the law to text while driving. And as far as area colleges and universities are concerned, classes begin Monday at Clarendon College, Amarillo College, West Texas A&M University, and Texas Tech. Resident hall check-in at Clarendon College will be from 10 a.m. to 5 p.m. tomorrow afternoon. Another Pampa Harvest and Maker's Market scheduled 10 a.m. to 4 p.m. tomorrow at 1633 North Nelson. It's dedicated to supporting local businesses with handcrafted products and the Young Entrepreneur Program. Admission is free, and new vendors and activities are added to the market throughout the season, which will conclude at the end of October. More information may be obtained by phoning 806-680-3559. The City of Pampa says it's continuing to experience an increase in large prohibited items being placed in city dumpsters that are designed for regular household trash only. Prohibited items including construction and remodeling materials, furniture, and other large bulky items. The city says a significant amount of construction debris being placed in city dumpsters causes costly damage not only to sanitation trucks but to the dumpsters as well. The city operates the Community Pride campaign that provides curbside collection service to assist residents to properly dispose of larger items and debris that should not be placed in dumpsters. The city also has a roll-off dumpster container program, and information about that may be obtained at 806-664-1131. Another triple-digit temperature day for Pampa, with a high this afternoon forecast to be 103. A heat advisory has been posted from noon today until 9 tonight for the Pampa Radio listening area. And the heat wave will continue through the weekend and into next week. 103 tomorrow's high, as well as on Sunday, 104 on Monday, 102 Tuesday. Residents are reminded to stay in air-conditioned indoors if possible, wear light-colored, loose-fitting clothing, remain hydrated, and check the well-being of friends and relatives. An upgraded weather initiative is being installed to enhance severe weather coverage in what officials term are underserved areas in East Texas. Danny Moffitt has more.
3: A new public-private partnership will be bringing a new weather radar unit to East Texas and Smith County. In White House, they'll be installing that new radar on top of an existing water tank, The system will provide more weather data in an area that's currently underserved by the National Weather Service and their radar network. The company Climavision will be putting that radar in. They say White House was selected. It was identified as the exact center of a major radar gap. I'm Danny Moffitt.
2: Xcel Energy releasing additional information about that Wednesday morning power outage in Pampa. Officials say a recloser, which is an electric switch used in power distribution lines, tripped open and resulted in the outage. Kaylee Green with Xcel Energy Media Relations told Pampa Radio News 610 customers in Pampa were affected by the outage that occurred at 4:25 a.m. Power was restored to customers shortly before 6. There also were overnight power outages reported that same time frame in Amarillo, where 4,000 customers were affected, and in Hutchinson County as well. The U.S. Attorney for the Northern District of Texas says Tornado Bus Company Incorporated and El Expreso Group LLC, two affiliated Dallas-based bus companies that operate international bus routes between the U.S. and Mexico, have agreed to pay $3.9 million to resolve allegations they violated the False Claims Act. It alleges that they applied for and received loans that were not eligible for the Small Business Administration's Paycheck Protection Program. Congress created the program as part of the Coronavirus Aid Relief and Economic Security or CARES Act. It provides emergency loans to small businesses suffering economic hardship due to the pandemic. The two companies applied for and received program loans in the combined principal amount of approximately $2.8 million in 2021, which loans were later forgiven in full. The government alleged the two companies were not qualified small businesses eligible for the loans because they were related entities and collectively exceeded the applicable size standard. On the Pampa Radio TxDOT Time Saver Travel Report, there are various lane closures today on eastbound Amarillo Boulevard at Lakeside and North Hughes for patching work. Both directions of Loop 335's frontage roads from Georgia to Arden Road for striping, and on the Interstate 40 service road from Helium Road to Arnott Road for edge repairs. Now this.
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0: In the regional news roundup, Infratech Capital has announced it is advancing a proposed investment of $2.7 billion in large-scale data center campus to be built in Carson County. The project will be built on more than 5,000 acres. An Infratech Capital news release states that the investment is being structured alongside a consortium of leading institutional investors, with a major hyperscaler cloud provider expected to serve as anchor tenant, reflecting the scale of the capital required to meet digital infrastructure demand. The counterparty, anchor tenant, and co-investors remain undisclosed pending completion of due diligence, according to the news release. As part of the initiative, Infratech Capital is also advancing capital into expanded fiber optic cable manufacturing capacity, including new production lines with a major global manufacturing partner, supporting the fiber requirements associated with a data center platform and other large-scale digital infrastructure projects. Infratech officials say they will disclose further details about the project upon finalization of definitive agreements. A $400,000 grant will help West Texas A&M University's Laura and Joe Street School of Nursing train nurses to deliver emergency and trauma care across the Texas Panhandle. The grant will help create a permanent educational pathway that trains nurse practitioners in emergency medicine, trauma stabilization, disaster preparedness, and acute care management. It also will provide thousands in scholarship dollars to help working nurses continue their educations. The grant funding comes from the Texas Higher Education Coordinating Board's Emergency and Trauma Care Education Partnership Program. It supports the new Postmaster's Emergency Nurse Practitioner Certificate for nurses who want to expand their expertise in urgent care. The ENP program will combine classroom instruction with simulation, EMS operations, disaster preparedness, and direct clinical experience to help students build advanced real-world skills. More developments in San Antonio relative to the Spurs Arena project. Here's Danny with another update.
1: The council chambers for the city of San Antonio were packed, and after more than 2 hours of public comment, their city council has rejected a proposal that would ask the voters to weigh in on the city's part of the funding for the new Spurs Arena in the upcoming November elections. The officials said it's already been voted on and approved, and to put that measure on the ballot will just be a revote. Money will come from the city, some from the county, and $500 million from the Spurs. And the team has said they will also cover any cost overruns. Reporting for Pampa Radio News, I'm Danny Moffitt.
0: U.S. Attorney Ryan Raybould says that 44-year-old Anderson Condal Jr. from The Colony, Texas, has pleaded guilty in court filings to one count of tax evasion on August 10th. He was indicted on 5 counts of tax evasion for the years 2019 through 2023. In plea papers, Raybould says that Condal Jr. admitted he owed $437,245 to the Fed in income taxes spanning 2014 to 2025, and admitted that he would file forms W-4 with his employers falsely claiming to be exempt from income taxes, causing his employers to not withhold income taxes from his wages. He faces up to 5 years in federal prison if convicted. A sentencing date has not been set. A woman found strangled near Hillside Park in Fort Worth in 1986 has been officially identified as Brenda McLaren using forensic genetic genealogy. DNA testing funded by a federal missing persons program linked the victim to her brother, Floyd McLaren, who reported she went missing in mid-1985. While her identity is confirmed, her killer remains unknown. Her brother said she left their home in Brashear, which is near Sulphur Springs in Hopkins County, to hitchhike to Dallas. The State Fair of Texas says ticket and parking price reductions for 2026 include $10 daily admission for children, as well as discounted parking. The reduction in pricing followed a survey of state fair guests. The 2026 state fair will feature a $2 reduction on all adult daily tickets capped at $15 Monday through Thursday and $25 on weekends at the gate. Official parking has also been reduced by $5 to $25 per day. The Coyote Drive-In Theater at 223 Northeast 4th Street in Fort Worth will close permanently following the Labor Day weekend. Owners say the drive-in closure comes as the city of Fort Worth will begin construction of two new canals and a 3-acre park where the theater now stands. The Tarrant Regional Water District exercised its rights to terminate the drive-in's lease, with construction beginning this fall. The theater opened in 2012 with its closure and will leave a total of 19 operating drive-in theaters across the state in the cities of Austin, Buda, Amarillo, Lubbock, Clarendon, El Paso, and Ennis, also Gatesville, Graham, Granbury, Hockley, Houston, and Mercedes. The first drive-in built in the Lone Star State was in Galveston. Named the Short Reel Drive-In Theater, it opened July the 5th, 1934, off 6th Street at the Seawall Boulevard. And as the name suggests, the drive-in did not screen full-length features, but only cartoons, short subjects, one-reelers, and news. It was located on the beach with cars facing out to sea over the Gulf. Designed by Houston architect Louis Josserand, it was opened for only 20 days before it was destroyed by a coastal storm and never rebuilt.
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3: For the child of God, current events remind us that our world is involved in a spiritual battle that is greater than anything our generation has seen before. While this truth can stir up fear or anxiety, we can be encouraged when we remind ourselves that God is in control and nothing is happening without His permission. My name is Kyle Osfeldt, and as the pastor of Grace Baptist Church in Pampa, Texas, I would like to encourage every believer to look to God for the strength and encouragement that only He can give. I would also encourage you to exercise a level of boldness for the cause of Christ like you've never exercised before. I am convinced that if God's people will stand for the truths of God's Word, we can have a greater impact on this culture than we ever thought possible. As has been said before, the only thing necessary for the triumph of evil is for good men to do nothing. Therefore, be strong and of good courage. Be not afraid, neither be thou dismayed, for the Lord thy God is with thee.
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8: I'm scaring my daughter. I need someone to tell me how to stop this.
9: They exist just out of reach. You can't see them, and they can't grab you. Unless your name is Gemma.
10: Then the next one.
9: There may be others who can see them, like Gemma. But none of them can do what she can.
10: But you can do something I didn't know was possible. You can bring demons back to the human world. Permanently.
9: They're on the hunt. They're after her. And when they catch her, they'll come for you sooner or later. Insidious out of the further.
11: Anybody else see that weird light last night?
12: What weird light?
11: The wind was blowing all crazy.
13: Could have been lights from a helicopter.
12: Or a UFO. Aliens.
11: Shut up, Dad.
9: Oak Street.
5: It's like any other street. Neighbors, barbecues, cats and dogs living together, like your street. But one day, that changes.
8: I think that our neighborhood, our house, our whole street has moved.
5: Without rhyme or reason, all of Oak Street has been uprooted from its suburbia into the Jurassic Age.
12: Get out of there, run!
5: Now the whole street will have to survive as dinosaurs have already eaten their HOA. Starring Anne Hathaway and co-starring Ewan McGregor, this is The End of Oak Street.
13: Hi, my name is Peter Parker. You don't remember me, but we used to know each other. Something bad was going to happen, and the only way to stop it was to make everyone forget about me. Because I'm not just Peter Parker. I'm Spider-Man.
5: Spider-Man, Brand New Day. When last we saw our favorite webhead, he was alone. His Aunt May is dead. His friends don't remember who he is. The Avengers he fought alongside are no more. He is all alone.
13: What is happening to me?
5: And if that wasn't enough to deal with, something is going wrong with his powers. He's becoming more powerful and more unstable. And if that wasn't enough, there's a new enemy wrecking havoc on the city. One who seems to have an unstoppable ability to possess others.
14: We are faced with a danger that we can't control. One we can't even see.
5: Who is this new threat? What do they want? Can Spider-Man keep himself from going berserk? Only one way to find out.
15: Nice flowers.
13: Oh, they're a housewarming gift.
15: I'm MJ.
13: I'm just a neighbor from across the hall.
15: Friendly neighbor.
16: Let's go to the movies.
5: Y'all have a good week, and I'll see y'all at the movies.
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4: 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Rocklahoma 20th anniversary is September 4th, 5th, and 6th in Pryor, Oklahoma. We have Godsmack, Papa Roach, Slayer, Stone Temple Pilots, Cypress Hill, Black Label Society, Hollywood Undead, Dropkick Murphys, Pretty Reckless, and more. Oklahoma, 20th anniversary, September 4th, 5th, and 6th in Pryor, Oklahoma. It's going down.
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3: 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Markets rebound on Friday. U.S. equity markets were higher across the board on Friday as investors looked for buying opportunities after a near 2% sell-off in the S&P 500 earlier this week. The Dow Jones outpaced the S&P 500 and the tech-heavy NASDAQ. This comes after U.S. Treasury Secretary Bessent announced on Wednesday that the Treasury would at least double its buybacks of longer-dated Treasury securities, increasing purchases from roughly $2 billion to at least $4 billion, and suggested that the buybacks could be expanded further if needed. He also noted that the administration would unveil a plan for fiscal consolidation in the days ahead. While Treasury yields have stabilized somewhat, they remain near the highs of the year, with the 10-year yield at about 4.73% and the 30-year yield at around 5.27%. In Edward Jones' view, the 10-year yield is likely to remain in the 4.5% to 5% range, and upcoming inflation readings will likely be critical inputs for both yields and the Federal Reserve interest rate decision. What do higher yields mean for investors? Treasury yields are close to the highs of the year, with the 30-year Treasury yield near the highest level since 2007. What do higher yields mean for investors? First, the cost of borrowing increases, both for consumers in areas like mortgages and auto loans, and for corporations looking to tap the debt market. But keep in mind, this economy has been able to grow steadily even with fluctuating yields. Higher yields also mean that there is an alternative to equity markets, which can put downward pressure on stocks and valuations. Perhaps the silver lining is that for savers or for those in retirement, near retirement, or just looking for income, higher Treasury yields may provide that income opportunity. In addition, from the perspective of the Federal Reserve, higher yields also mean that the market is doing some form of tightening for the Fed. U.S. Economic Surprise Index moves lower this month. The Citi U.S. Economic Surprise Index, a measure of how U.S. economic data comes in versus forecast, has moved lower in recent weeks, indicating some cooling of the momentum in the U.S. economy. The index, which peaked at around 63 in early June, is now around 21 levels, suggesting economic surprises are still positive, but the magnitude and frequency of these upside surprises have eased. This likely has been driven by weaker than expected non-farm jobs report, as well as a softer retail sales and inflation readings. Overall, Edward Jones believes that the U.S. economy has remained resilient, but that the Federal Reserve may consider this recent cooling as it debates whether to raise rates at the September FOMC meeting. In Edward Jones' view, if this backdrop of elevated Treasury yields and moderating economic data holds, the Fed may keep rates steady rather than raise rates and risk further deterioration in consumption and growth. Today, the U.S. equities closed higher. The Dow closed up 518 points at 53,277. The NASDAQ closed up 113 points at 26,180. And the S&P 500 closed up 33 points to 76.74. The price of crude oil was down 18 cents to $86.70 a barrel, and the price of gold was up $106.40 to $4,677.80. This has been Friday's Financial Market Report, brought to you on behalf of Edward Jones, member SIPC, and financial advisor Jacqueline Braddock, serving individual investors with personalized attention and financial advice at 1921 North Hobart here in Pampa. If you would like additional information, please call our office at 806-665-6753. And our daily commentary is also located on our website at edwardjones.com.
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4: For the child of God, current events remind us that our world is involved in a spiritual battle that is greater than anything our generation has seen before. While this truth can stir up fear or anxiety, we can be encouraged when we remind ourselves that God is in control and nothing is happening without His permission. My name is Kyle Losfeldt, and as the pastor of Grace Baptist Church in Pampa, Texas, I would like to encourage every believer to look to God for the strength and encouragement that only He can give. I would also encourage you to exercise a level of boldness for the cause of Christ like you've never exercised before. I am convinced that if God's people will stand for the truths of God's Word, we can have a greater impact on this culture than we ever thought possible. As has been said before, the only thing necessary for the triumph of evil is for good men to do nothing. Therefore, be strong and of good courage. Be not afraid, neither be thou dismayed, for the Lord thy God is with thee.
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9: I'm scaring my daughter. I need someone to tell me how to stop this.
10: They exist just out of reach. You can't see them, and they can't grab you. Unless your name is Gemma.
11: Then the next one.
10: There may be others who can see them, like Gemma. But none of them can do what she can.
11: But you can do something I didn't know was possible. You can bring demons back to the human world. Permanently.
10: They're on the hunt. They're after her. And when they catch her, they'll come for you sooner or later. Insidious out of the further.
12: Did anybody else see that weird light last night?
13: What weird light?
12: The wind was blowing all crazy.
14: Could have been lights from a helicopter.
13: Or a UFO. Aliens.
12: Shut up, Dad.
7: Oak Street. It's like any other street. Neighbors, barbecues, cats and dogs living together, like your street. But one day, that changes.
15: I think that our neighborhood, our house, our whole street has moved.
7: Without rhyme or reason, all of Oak Street has been uprooted from its suburbia into the Jurassic Age.
16: Get out of there! Run!
17: What the hell's going on?
16: Get inside now!
7: Now the whole street will have to survive as dinosaurs have already eaten their HOA. Starring Anne Hathaway and co-starring Ewan McGregor, this is The End of Oak Street.
18: Hi, my name is Peter Parker. You don't remember me, but we used to know each other. Something bad was going to happen, and the only way to stop it was to make everyone forget about me. Because I'm not just Peter Parker. I'm Spider-Man.
7: Spider-Man, brand new day.
10: When last we saw our favorite webhead, he was alone. His Aunt May is dead. His friends don't remember who he is. The Avengers he fought alongside are no more. He is all alone.
18: What is happening to me?
10: And if that wasn't enough to deal with, something is going wrong with his powers. He's becoming more powerful and more unstable. And if that wasn't enough, there's a new enemy wrecking havoc on the city. One who seems to have an unstoppable ability to possess others.
19: We are faced with a danger that we can't control. One we can't even see.
10: Who is this new threat? What do they want? Can Spider-Man keep himself from going berserk? Only one way to find out.
20: Nice flowers.
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6: Hey there, y'all. I'm Dathan, and this is What's Cooking in Pampa.
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6: 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The 1930 bakes their bread to be fluffy but crispy. The basil is whole and not crushed. The tomato sliced and not diced or marinated. And to top it all off, it's baked in olive oil to give it a fresh kick. Truly, the 1930s rendition of the Margherita Pizza manages to both respect the history of the dish while still tasting uniquely Pampa. So if you're in the mood for pizza and you've had an inkling of curiosity about what the world was like and what it meant to live in those days, the 1930s Margherita Pizza would be a good place to start. You might even find yourself eating it again tomorrow and tomorrow and tomorrow. That's all I've got to say. Tune in next week to hear what's cooking in Pampa.
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